That's music by Eric Whitaker, The River Cam. Music inspired by the time that Whitaker spent while living in London and writing music for cello and orchestra rather than what he often does, which is write music for chorus. Julian Lloyd Webber, the London Symphony, Eric Whitaker conducting The River Cam by, yes, Eric Whitaker. The first of your great escapes for this Monday afternoon. I'm Brian Lawrence, and it's great to be with you. We continue. It's music by Gabriel Fauré. This is also a moment of gorgeousness, as often happens with the music of Gabriel Fauré, his Pavane, played here by the Academy of St. Martin in the Fields. Albrecht Meyer on Oboe d'Amore, Matthias Monius conducting.

0: That's music by Gabrielle Fauré-Pavan, Opus 50, played by Albrecht Meyer on Oboe d'Amore with the Academy of St. Martin in the Fields, conducted by Matias Monius here on Classical California. Another of your great escapes for this Monday afternoon. I'm Brian Lauritsen. Every single weekday, starting at 5, this is your moment of beauty, inspiration, calm, peace, all of it through music. It's our joy to bring it to you, The Great Escape at 5. Plenty more where these came from starting tomorrow, 5 p.m. here on Classical California.
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It's music by Hector Berlioz from the Symphonie Fantastique, A Ball. We heard the ensemble Les Siècles, led by François-Xavier Roth, here on Classical California. The orchestra calling itself The Centuries, Les Siècles. And no, I am not confident about my French pronunciation. I'm just out here doing my best. But yes, that's the translation of the name of that orchestra, playing music from the centuries past in ways that the music of centuries past got performed. Music by Berlioz, Symphonie Fantastique here on Classical California. It's music by Leo Weiner next, the Hungarian composer, his Divertimento No. 2, played here by the Estonian National Orchestra, Neeme Järvi conducting.

0: That's music from Hungary, and the composer Leo Viner, his Divertimento number 2, played by the Estonian National Orchestra, Nemi Järvi conducting on Classical California.
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That's music by Edvard Grieg from a set of Norwegian dances. This one, the second of the four in the set. The Estonian National Symphony and Paavo Järvi conducting here on Classical California.

0: That's music by C.P.E. Bach, the Symphony in A Major, played by the Orchestra of the Age of Enlightenment, conducted by Rebecca Miller here on Classical California. Coming up in just a moment, it's music from Scotland, and then a composer who traveled to Scotland and found musical inspiration there. That's next.
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That's music by Helen Jane Long, a British composer who helped Howard Shore write music for the Lord of the Rings series. We've heard To Dust. The composer at the piano, the London Players, the ensemble backing her up. Music of Helen Jane Long. Beginning the 6 o'clock hours, music here on Classical California. I'm Brian Lauritsen. Music for Woodwind Ensemble by Mozart coming up a little bit later on. Right now it's Fanny Mendelssohn. Her overture in C major played here by the Women's Philharmonic Orchestra, Joanne Folletta conducting.

0: That's music by Fanny Mendelssohn, her overture in C major played by the Women's Philharmonic Orchestra, a Bay Area-based orchestra that obviously, by the title, specializes in performing music by female composers. Joanne Folletta conducting here on Classical California.
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0: It's great to be with you on this Monday evening. I'm Brian Lawrence, and thanks so much for making this music a part of your day today. We continue with music for Woodwind Ensemble. So it's all of the instruments, oboe, bassoon, flute, and French horn is actually a member of the woodwind section too. The Wind Serenade, number 11, music by Mozart, played here by the Orpheus Chamber Orchestra.

0: That's music by Mozart, the Woodwind Serenade, number 11, E-flat major, mid-career Mozart, played by the Orpheus Chamber Orchestra. Flute, oboe, clarinet, bassoon, French horn. French horn, part of the woodwind section. We can talk about that at some point if you want to. Like, it looks like a brass instrument. It sounds like a brass instrument, but it is also considered part of the woodwind section. And people smarter than I am probably have the answer to why. Music by Mozart here on Classical California, the Orpheus Chamber Orchestra. And coming up in just a moment, music by John Williams from a conspiracy theory film.
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That's music by John Williams for the film JFK, recording from the original soundtrack. John Williams conducting. Yeah, a little bit of a conspiracy theory film score and film. And you know what? Let's tell ourselves stories about history. And it's okay because we can tell ourselves stories, and maybe those stories are true. Maybe those stories are far-fetched. Maybe the music that underscores those stories is just pretty darn cool, as John Williams wrote for the Oliver Stone film JFK. You're on Classical California. In a moment, a motet, music written for chorus that has been orchestrated. Taking us there, a trumpet concerto by the composer Johann Molter. Here's Håkon Hardenberger on trumpet with the London Philharmonic.

0: That's music by Johann Molter, a trumpet concerto played by Håkon Hardenberger, the London Philharmonic, and Elgar Howarth conducting here on Classical California.
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That's music by Giovanni Palestrina, Aramus Te Christe, a motet, a choral piece, played here by the London Symphony Orchestra in this obvious transcription of that motet by Palestrina here on Classical California. Coming up a little bit later on this hour, a symphony that sounds like a piano concerto, and right now, it's music by a composer who was a great violinist and who also then wrote for other instruments really well. This is music by Louis Spohr, 10 symphonies, 10 operas, 18 violin concertos. And this is the Spanish Rondo from his Clarinet Concerto number 4. Carl Leister on clarinet, the Stuttgart Radio Symphony, and Raphael Frubeck de Burgos conducting.

0: That's music by composer Louis Spohr, a violinist by performance trade and a composer by composer creative trade. The Spanish Rondo from his Clarinet Concerto No. 4, Carl Leister and the Stuttgart conducting here on Classical California.
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0: It's great to be with you on this Monday evening. I'm Brian Lawrence, and thanks so much for making this music part of your day today. This is a piece of music next that we're going to listen to together, and it's called a symphony, but when we listen to it together, it's going to feel, I don't know what it's going to feel like to you, but to me, it feels like a piano concerto, a symphony that has a piano soloist in it throughout the entire piece. It's music by the French composer.

composer Vincent Dandy symphony based on a French mountain air, he called it, a folk song from the Alps in France. And he decided, why not have a piano soloist in my symphony? Cool. And it's beautiful music. Let's experience it together right now. Aldo Ciccolini, the piano soloist, the Paris Orchestra, Serge Baudeau conducting symphony on a French mountain air, maybe a piano concerto on a French mountain air, music by Vincent Dandy.

0: That's music by Vincent Dandy, the French composer from the late 19th century, and writing a symphony that had a piano soloist in it, almost like a piano concerto. Symphony on a French mountain air based on folk music from the French Alps. Aldo Ciccolini, the soloist, the Paris Orchestra, and Serge Baudot conducting here on Classical California.
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music from the blues tradition, music from the Black American spiritual tradition, Let Your Light Shine on Me. Also given different titles, Light from the Lighthouse, and just simply Shine on Me. Blind Willie Johnson did a beautiful version of this in 1929, The Soul Stirrers, Ernest Phillips, the Wiseman Quartet. This was the Vocal Essence Ensemble Singers, Shine on Me, conducted by Melanie DeMore here on Classical California. Taking us up to 8 o'clock and music by Mozart for violin with orchestra. It's a ballet from a hip-hop artist, RZA, Wu-Tang Clan, RZA, Ballet Through Mud. This is The Night Dances When You Least Expect It.

0: That's music by one of the founders of the Wu-Tang Clan, RZA, from a piece called Ballet Through Mud. We've heard The Night Dances When You Least Expect It. The Colorado Symphony, Christopher Dragon conducting here on Classical California. I'm Brian Loritz, and Laura Downs is coming up next. She's got Mozart for you to start, and then Schumann after that. Have a great evening.
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1: Happy Monday and welcome to your evening music. I'm Laura Downs and thanks for joining me this evening. We'll begin with music by Mozart. This rondo for violin and orchestra by a teenage Mozart who was a brilliant violinist as well as a composer. Chou Liang Lin with Raymond Lepard and the English Chamber Orchestra.

cheerful conclusion to that Rondo for Violin and Orchestra by a teenage Mozart. We heard Cho Yang Lin as the soloist, with Raymond Lepard leading the English Chamber Orchestra. I'm Lara Downs, and this is Evening Music from Classical California. Like so many artists of the Romantic era, Robert Schumann was fascinated with the poetry of his time. And this piece of music takes its inspiration from Lord Byron's dramatic poem Manfred, about a tormented man who wanders the Alps haunted by guilt and searching for oblivion. Schumann's overture captures that psychological turmoil with extraordinary intensity.

0: At the end of Robert Schumann's turbulent Manfred Overture, the music fading into a quiet, exhausted sort of resignation, reflecting the hero's troubled soul finally finding a sense of peace. Bernard Haitink leading the Concertgebouw Orchestra in that performance. I'm Lara Downs with your evening music from Classical California. And coming up next, music by an iconic American composer who's just about to celebrate his 90th birthday. Music by Philip Glass in just a moment.
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Number one of the piano etudes by Philip Glass in that arrangement for harp, bringing a beautiful transparency to Glass's repeating patterns. Lavinia Meyer from her album The Glass Effect. The British composer Doreen Carwithin wrote this piano concerto in the late 1940s when she was just emerging as an exciting young voice in British music. She would go on to become a successful film composer. But this concert work reveals her remarkable gift for sweeping melodies, bold rhythms, and vivid orchestral writing. Here's pianist Alexandru Dariescu, joined by the Manchester Camerata under John Andrews, in a new recording that's scheduled for release this coming Friday.

brilliant writing for the soloist and a driving rhythmic energy in the finale of Doreen Carwithin's Concerto for Piano and Strings. Alexandra Dariescu was joined by the Manchester Camerata under John Andrews in that new recording scheduled for release this Friday. A sneak preview here as your New Music Monday feature on Classical California. A time travel excursion to ancient Rome is coming up at the top of the next hour.

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1: Welcome back to Evening Music. We'll begin this 9 o'clock hour with one of the great love themes of the 20th century, the famous Adagio of Spartacus and Phrygia from the ballet Spartacus by Aram Khachaturian. These sweeping melodies played here by the Cincinnati Pops under Eric Kunzel.

A tender and quiet ending to the passionate love theme from Aram Khachaturian's ballet Spartacus. We heard Eric Kunzel leading the Cincinnati Pops Orchestra. Music now by William Grant Still. In his Folk Suite No. 3, he draws on his fascination with American musical traditions from spirituals and blues to folk songs and dance rhythms. The Sierra Winds Ensemble bringing us this colorful American postcard.

0: The Sierra Winds Ensemble with William Grant Still's Folk Suite No. 3, music from a composer who believed that American classical music should reflect the extraordinary diversity of our country itself, drawing on spirituals, blues, folk songs, and the many musical traditions that make up our shared cultural heritage. I'm Laura Downs with your evening music from Classical California, and music by Bach is coming up next.
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Elegant, intimate music by Bach, two minuets from his Lute Suite in E major, played there by guitarist Rupert Boyd. It's Evening Music from Classical California, and I'm Laura Downs. Johannes Brahms wrote his double concerto for violin and cello as a peace offering towards his old friend, the violinist Joseph Joachim. The two had had a falling out several years earlier, and Brahms hoped that this music might help repair their friendship. And in fact, the result sounds like friendship translated into music, a remarkable conversation between the two soloists and the orchestra. Here, violinist Mira Wang and cellist Jan Vogler with the Royal Scottish National Orchestra under Peter Ungen.

The Hungarian-flavored finale of Brahms's double concerto for violin and cello, the two instruments trading lively, dance-like phrases before joining forces for that triumphant, vigorous conclusion. We heard Mira Wang and Jan Vogler as the soloists with the Royal Scottish National Orchestra under Peter Ungen. I'm Lara Downs with your evening music from Classical California and your nightly lullaby coming up now in just about 15 minutes.

0: The gently flowing melody of the Lingak Boat Song by the American Romantic composer Martinus van Gelder in that performance by the Gowanus Arts Ensemble under Ruben Blendell. 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
1: 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This 10 o'clock hour begins with music by Michael Haydn, Joseph Haydn's younger brother, and an accomplished composer in his own right. His trumpet concerto in D major gives the soloist plenty of opportunities to shine. And here's Wynton Marsalis showing us another side of his extraordinary musical versatility.

The bright and festive finale of Michael Haydn's Trumpet Concerto in D Major, played there by Wynton Marsalis, joined by Raymond Lepard and the English Chamber Orchestra. And it's time now for your nightly lullaby. Tonight, one of Mendelssohn's most intimate melodies from his Songs Without Words. The first of the collection is sometimes called Sweet Remembrance, and tonight we hear an arrangement for cello and piano.

0: Sweet Remembrance, the first of Felix Mendelssohn's Songs Without Words, arranged there for cello and piano in that performance by Beth Vanderborg and Teresa Bogart, as your lullaby tonight from Evening Music.
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Four guitars in interlocking patterns and shifting rhythms. Stairs by David Pritchard, played there by the Los Angeles Guitar Quartet. It's evening music from Classical California, and I'm Laura Downs. The composer Ralph Vaughan Williams was born on this day in 1872. We'll hear his third symphony. It's called a pastoral symphony, but its inspiration doesn't come from the peaceful English countryside. It came from the composer's experiences serving in France during World War I, where the landscape carried memories of terrible loss. The result is some of his most haunting and deeply personal music. The London Symphony Orchestra under Bryden Thompson with soprano soloist Yvonne Kenny. The Symphony No. 3, a pastoral symphony, by Ralph Vaughan Williams.

That ending is so extraordinary. A wordless soprano voice rising above the orchestra and then gradually fading into silence. The end of Ralph Vaughan Williams' Third Symphony, titled A Pastoral Symphony, a reflection on the tragedy and loss of wartime. We heard the London Symphony Orchestra under Bryden Thompson with soprano soloist Yvonne Kenny. Joseph Boulogne, the Chevalier de Saint-Georges, was one of the most remarkable figures in 18th century Paris, a virtuoso violinist, a celebrated composer, and a champion fencer, who was said to be one of the finest swordsmen in Europe. But we'll set aside the sword for the string quartet in just a moment.

0: That was me at the piano with that wonderful meditation by the composer Carlos Simon, Like Moons and Like Suns, inspired by the poetry of Maya Angelou. 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
0: Welcome back to Evening Music. We'll begin this 11 o'clock hour with music by Joseph Boulogne, the Chevalier de Saint-Georges. A new recording released earlier this year featuring the Catalyst Quartet in his String Quartet No. 2 in E-flat major.

Joseph Bounonia, the Chevalier de Saint-Georges, with music that is as dashing and brilliant as the man himself. We heard his string quartet number 2 in E-flat major in that new recording from the Catalyst Quartet. And now here's music by another French composer who was a slightly younger contemporary of the Chevalier. Étienne Méhul was also part of Parisian musical circles during the French Revolution, but his first symphony points us towards the future, the bold drama and restless energy that would help define the Romantic era.

0: Christoph Koenig leading the European soloists of Luxembourg in that live recording of the Symphony No. 1 in G minor by the French composer Étienne Méhul. A reminder that Beethoven wasn't the only composer shaking up the symphonic world in the early 19th century. I'm Lara Downs with your evening music from Classical California.
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The Voce 8 Vocal Ensemble with Locus Iste by Paul Miller, a Latin text that speaks of a place made sacred as the voices come to rest in that beautifully serene conclusion. And to end the program tonight, music by Clara Schumann. She started writing her piano concerto when she was just 13 years old, and she finished it when she was 15. At that time, she was already one of Europe's most remarkable young pianists. So she wrote a piece that showed off both her extraordinary abilities at the piano and her imagination as a composer. In this recording, Angela Cheng joins the Women's Philharmonic under Joanne Folletta.

That brilliant finale of the piano concerto by Clara Schumann, showing off all of the virtuosity of its teenage composer. She was 15 years old when she gave the first performance of that piece with Mendelssohn on the podium. In that recording, we heard Angela Cheng joining the Women's Philharmonic under Joanne Folletta. And that brings us to the end of evening music for tonight. It's been my pleasure to get this new week started with you, and I hope you've enjoyed all the music and the stories. I'll be back tomorrow evening at 8 o'clock, and for now, the great music continues with Classical California All Night. Good night, sleep tight, and have a beautiful tomorrow.

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1: Good morning and happy Tuesday. I'm Jennifer Miller-Hamill. Great as always to be joining you during these early hours on listener-supported Classical California. Well, I had a public speaking teacher once tell me that you should always lead with your best, and that is what Beethoven did when it came to his two romances for violin. He would number the second one first, which seems appropriate as we kick off this hour. The Romance for Violin, number one.

The incredible violinist Midori, and yes, I did just use my favorite word, incredible, joined there by Festival Strings Lucerne for Beethoven's Romance for Violin No. 1. In George Gershwin's catalog, we often think, of course, his incredible repertoire of music theater pieces, contributions to the American Songbook. For the concert hall, of course, we had Rhapsody in Blue and An American in Paris. This, though, in my opinion, is perhaps his best work, a piece that is often overshadowed by those other two big luminaries of the concert stage, the gorgeous Adagio from his Concerto in F.

Pianist Carol Gerstein joining the St. Louis Symphony for the Adagio from George Gershwin's Concerto in F. Our fall membership drive is almost here. We are kicking things off officially tomorrow morning at 8 o'clock, but we have a member challenge already underway. Help us build some early momentum, especially during these early hours, and support the music you love today with a gift at classicalcalifornia.org. Peace for you now from Johann Hasse, the Sinfonia in G minor.

0: The music of Johann Hasse, who was especially known in his day for his contributions to the opera stage, and well, we think that could be because he was married to a soprano. That was the Sinfonia in G minor with conductor Pablo Heras Casado and Concerto Kuhn. Well, in just a moment, music that would lose to a puppet.
1: 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This is Classical California.

A cue called Grover's Corners from Aaron Copland's score to the 1940 film adaptation of Our Town, Copland himself leading the new Philharmonia Orchestra. Our Town nominated for many Academy Awards in 1941, including Best Score, and it would not win, actually. It would lose to Disney's Pinocchio. I would have a hard time choosing between those two as well. As we head up to 5 o'clock, a piece from Johannes Brahms that was also known as the Meistersinger, and it drew inspiration from the opera of the same name by Brahms' arch-rival Richard Wagner. Yes, that opera, Die Meistersinger. Johannes Brahms' Violin Sonata No. 2.

Violinist Sergei Kachatryan, joined by pianist Lucine Kachatryan for Johannes Brahms' Violin Sonata No. 2. Well, in just a moment, you are invited to get up and wake.

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That's a piece from modern French composer Jean-Benoît Dunkel, who is one half of the French pop act Air. That's a piece called Wake, with the cello ensemble Capuccelli featuring their namesake cellist Gauthier Capuçon. Music from the modern classical oeuvre for you this early Tuesday on member-supported Classical California. I'm Jennifer Miller-Hamill. Lovely to be with you. Our next composer was a harpist himself. In fact, he would contribute a large chunk of harp music during the 18th century. He would even work with harp manufacturers in Paris to help in the construction and development of the instrument. The Harp Concerto No. 5 of Jean-Baptiste Krumpholz.

0: The Harp Concerto No. 5 of Jean-Baptiste Krumpholz with Les Arts Florissants under the direction of William Christie, and that featured harpist Xavier de Maistre. 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

Two All Mains from an unknown composer played by the Early Music Ensemble, the City Music. Music for you now from a piece by Debussy that has appeared throughout film. And no, it is not Clair de Lune, although that would be a great guess because that one has as well. But this is a piece that has appeared in Alfred Hitchcock's The Birds, as well as Spider-Man Far From Home, which was the second of those Spider-Man MCU films. Claude Debussy's Arabesque, number one.

The graceful arabesque number one of Claude Debussy, played for you this morning by Menahem Pressler. A piece from Joseph Haydn that is one of only three of his violin concertos that has survived since their composition in the 18th century. Astounding to believe, considering we have approximately 104 of his symphonies. Haydn's Violin Concerto No. 4 was soloist Federico Guglielmo and L'Arte dell'Arco.

from an ensemble called The Art of the Strings, and soloist Federico Guglielmo. That was Joseph Haydn's Violin Concerto No. 4. And you'll get to hear from Haydn's prize student coming up in just a few moments. Stay tuned.

0: Music from Mozart. That was his church sonata in E flat, featuring organist Yasuko Yumama Bouvard and friends.
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1: It is just around 6 o'clock on this Tuesday, and I'm Jennifer Miller Hamill. Lovely to be with you, as always, here on listener-supported Classical California. Coming up in just about 5 minutes, I will have a selection from one of Haydn's students, a composer who would end up being quite a rival to him. More on that in just a bit. First, though, Prokofiev paying homage to classical-era composers like Haydn and Mozart. This is the opening to the Classical Symphony No. 1.

starting off your Tuesday with Prokofiev. That was the opening from his Classical Symphony No. 1 with the LA Phil, led there by Andre Previn. Well, as I hinted a little bit earlier, Joseph Haydn had quite a selection of students, very, very talented individuals, one of which in particular would end up becoming a rival to him in the city of London. That gentleman, Ignaz Pleyel. This is the finale from his Symphony in B-flat.

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coming from Florence Price's prolific output of solo piano and character pieces, a work that remained unpublished for decades, if you can believe that. Florence Price's Rhapsody in E-flat major with pianist Michael Clark, a gorgeous work for you this morning here on Classical California. Now, speaking of unpublished, our next composer is thought to have written a couple of thousand works during his career. But in his 30s, he decided to have a little bit of revisionist history, and he took a lot of those early works and destroyed them because he wasn't happy with the reception. He wanted to show that burning these works would give him a fresh start. From Alan Hovhaness, this is the Alleluia and Fugue.

Conductor David Amos leading Philharmonia Orchestra in the Alleluia and Fugue from Allan Hovhaness. Well, for so many of us, I will include myself in this, classical music offers a place for you to be able to pause and recharge and escape from the noise of the day, especially during these early hours. If Classical California provides that for you, our member challenge is a great opportunity to give something back. 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Bach, his Concerto No. 2 in D minor.

0: The Bach Double for violin with Amandine Bayer, Alba Rocca, and Gli Iconiti, a work that Bach wrote for public performances with a group known as Collegium Musicum, which was a student and professional music society that performed weekly secular music concerts at Zimmermann's Coffee House in Leipzig. Yeah, doing concerts in the coffee house way before the advent of singer-songwriters and guitars. Well, in just a moment, a little self-referential, self-knowing, tongue-in-cheek bit of tango.
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The music of Roland Dion, that was the Tango on Sky with guitarist Miloš. Sky, SKAI, is a French slang term for PVC or fake leather. This was Dion's tongue-in-cheek way of saying that he's creating an imitation or a caricature of a tango. I love that. Hey, taking you up to 7 o'clock with the music of Edward Elgar, a piece that premiered in private performance by a ladies' orchestral class in 1892, The Serenade for Strings.

0: Conductor Christopher Warren Green led the London Chamber Orchestra in Edward Elgar's Serenade for Strings. Coming up, a piece perfect for all of my morning heroes.
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That was Nelson Frera playing the heroic Polonaise of Frédéric Chopin. A piece that you may have heard is the grand finale to the very first episode of High Score, my new weekly series, which takes music created for the traditional classical concert hall and music from the gaming world and puts it on the same stage, showing that those worlds are more connected than you might think. You can check out the first two episodes of High Score, which are available now on demand over at classicalcalifornia.org. Well, hey, good morning. I'm Jennifer Miller Hamill. Great to be with you here on Classical California. I have our morning shout out in just about 8 minutes. John Stanley is going to take us that way with his Concerto for Strings.

0: Simon Standage on the helm of Collegium Musicum 90, performing John Stanley's Concerto for Strings in B-flat major. Now, before our fall membership drive officially gets underway tomorrow morning, I'm inviting you to help us get a head start. 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
0: Well, this morning, the morning shoutout comes from our friend John in Corvallis, Oregon, who said, I would love it if you could acknowledge my late father-in-law, Raymond Stopprins, on October 13th, today, which would have been his 100th birthday. Raymond's passed away last January, leaving a legacy of art and literature in California and his native Latvia. He was actively creative until the last months of his life in his studio and at his writing desk. He was a very kind and generous man, and we miss him greatly. Well, John, it would be my absolute honor to reflect and acknowledge your father-in-law. One of Raymond's favorite pieces, this is the Adagietto from Gustav Mahler's Symphony No. 5.

0: Conductor Raphael Paillare leading the Montreal Symphony in the Adagietto from Mahler's Symphony No. 5. Today's morning shout out from our friend John in Corvallis, Oregon, in honor of his late father-in-law, Raymond Stoprins. Well, if you would also love to acknowledge someone in your life, I invite you to do just that over on our website, classicalcalifornia.org, where we have a very, very easy morning shout-out form for you to complete. Just to let you know, the shout-out will be on hiatus for a few days during our membership drive. We'll be shouting out lots of people, fingers crossed, during the drive, though. But feel free to send in those shout-out messages in the meantime, and we'll be back with a new shout-out a week from Thursday.
1: 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Tickets at oaklandsymphony.org. Defiance, this Friday at 7:30 at the Paramount. Resist and persist with the Oakland Symphony. Among rolling vineyards and golden light, the air itself feels musical. 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

The music of Felix Mendelssohn from Book 6 of the Songs Without Words. That was the opening to that collection, featuring pianist Wu Han, who was one of the founders of the Bay Area's Music at Menlo Festival. She just recently retired from that organization alongside her partner, her husband, David Finkel. Wu Han, of course, also one of our former Classical Californians. And if you'd like to check out her episode, we have it for you in our archive over at classicalcalifornia.org. Well, coming up at just around 7:45, I will have today's mystery in history. So go grab your thinking caps. We are going to learn something about an incredible composer together. Heading that way with the double concerto for oboe by Tommaso Albinoni.

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1: 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The Great Escape at 5 from Classical California.

0: The Hymn to the Sun from Nikolai Rimsky-Korsakov's opera The Golden Cockerel. Cellist Nina Kotova joined there by the Moscow Chamber Orchestra. That's from Act Two of the opera, about an old czar that convinces himself to go to war with a neighboring country on advice from a magical rooster.
1: It's time for the Mystery in History on Classical California. Will today's historical clues leave you perplexed, or can you solve the musical mystery?
0: During Hispanic and Latino Heritage Month, I have loved sharing the incredible musicians and music with you during these mornings on Classical California. Well, today on the Mystery in History, we are going to focus on a modern Grammy Award-winning composer who hails from Mexico City. Now, she grew up surrounded by Mexican folk music as her parents were founding members of Las Folkloristas, and she would take that love to conservatory in Paris, where she studied. She quickly developed an international reputation, becoming a favorite of Gustavo Dudamel and the LA Phil, and was Carnegie Hall's composer in residence for the 2024-25 season. Who is it that we are honoring on today's Mystery in History? Well, I don't want to make it too easy for you. Do not peek at your smart screens, as here's one of her pieces as your musical clue.

Oh, I just love it. Oh, that was incredible music. Yes, my favorite word. From a composer who hails from Mexico City. She grew up surrounded by Mexican folk music, a love that she would take with her when she studied in Paris. She quickly developed an international reputation, becoming a favorite of Gustavo Dudamel and the LA Phil. In fact, that the piece you just heard was an LA Phil commission that premiered in 2021. Our mystery composer was also the composer in residence for Carnegie Hall during the 2024-25 season. Who is it that we are honoring today? Well, if you said Gabriela Ortiz, you would be absolutely correct. Yes, honoring Gabriela Ortiz this morning during Hispanic Heritage Month. That was her piece called Kayumori, which comes from a Huichol word for blue deer. Gustavo Dudamel, of course, leading the LA Phil in that fantastic recording. Taking you up to 8 o'clock with music that John Sibelius said had the audience up on their feet with joy. This is the March from the Corellia Suite.

0: conductor Gennady Rostosvensky led the London Symphony in The March from Jean Sibelius's Corellius Suite. The music of coziness coming up.
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reflecting a cozy, rainy evening in, but could also be a rainy morning too. That was the Largo from Winter from Vivaldi's Four Seasons, featuring Oberst Albrecht Meyer standing in for the normal violin solo that you would hear there. And he was joined by the New Seasons Ensemble. Well, good morning. I'm Jennifer Miller-Hamill. Lovely to be with you this Tuesday on Classical California. Coming up in just about 9 minutes, music from a ballet about a mechanical doll. Piece for you first from a late 19th century British composer who had a reputation for writing what critics called adventurous, fresh music. This is the opening to Rosalind Ellicott's Piano Trio No. 1.

Trio Anima Mundi, bringing you the opening movement to the Piano Trio No. 1 of British composer Rosalind Ellicott. Well, if music like that on Classical California is part of your everyday routine, this is a wonderful time for you to become part of the community that makes it possible. Our Fall Member Challenge is happening right now ahead of our membership drive that starts tomorrow. 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I'm going to get you dancing, so perhaps waltzing over to the website to make that gift. With a moment from a ballet about a mechanical doll, a jealous young woman, her distracted fiancé, and the eccentric toy maker that gets it all going. This is Swanhilda's Waltz from Coppelia by Leo Delibes.

0: Eugene Ormandy led the Philadelphia Orchestra in Swanhilda's Waltz from the ballet Coppelia by Leo Delibes. Just a moment, we are going to have breakfast in Bag End.
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the instantly recognizable music from The Lord of the Rings coming from Howard Shore, that particular one coming from the first of The Hobbit films, a cue called Over Hill, Howard Shore leading the London Philharmonic. And yes, my friends, we have more from the Lord of the Rings universe coming up with the new film based on Gollum, and it is headed by Gollum himself, Andy Serkis. Piece for you now from François-Joseph Gossec, the Symphony in F.

Music from a composer that has a fun link to Bugs Bunny in that he wrote a gavotte that was used in many of Bugs's cartoons. From François-Joseph Gossec, that was his Symphony in F with conductor Matthias Baumert and the London Mozart Players. Our fall membership drive begins in just over 24 hours officially, but you don't have to wait until then to show your support. 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I'm going to keep the spirit bright as you make those gifts with the Gopak from Tchaikovsky's Mazeppa.

0: Raymond Lepard led the Indianapolis Symphony in the Gopak, the Cossack dance from Tchaikovsky's opera Mazetta. A mystery from François Couperin, and Dvorak is going to give a disappointing gift, at least in the eyes of the receiver. More on that in just a moment.
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Ido Barshai performing The Mysterious Lady, the music of Francois Couperin for you this early Tuesday on Classical California. Well, our very not mysterious lady, our friend Maggie Clennon-Reberg, she'll be here in just a few moments with today's Mozart in the Morning, although she might have a mystery of her own to share with you on that segment. Make sure to stick around for that. She'll be with you in just about 15 minutes. Have you ever given a gift to a friend that you thought would be an absolute hit, like a new sweater or a coffee mug, only to never see them using it? It's happened to all of us. Well, Dvorak wrote this piece for a violinist named Yosef Yakim. Now, Yakim never really warmed to the piece and in turn never performed it in public. How dare he? This is the finale from Dvorak's Violin Concerto.

0: the big finale from Dvorak's Violin Concerto with the incredible Hilary Hahn, joined there by the Frankfurt Radio Symphony. I'm Jennifer Miller-Hamill. Thank you so, so much for hanging out with me this early Tuesday on Classical California. And yes, my friends, in just about, a little under 24 hours now, we are going to kick off our fall membership drive. But if you would like to get involved before then, help us meet our pre-drive member challenge. You can learn more about that over at classicalcalifornia.org. Just around the corner, Maggie Clennon-Reberg will be here with Mozart in the Morning.
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0: time for Mozart in the morning. Let's kick off the workday with a work of genius.
1: Good morning, friends. Drum roll, please. Brand new Mozart. Kind of, sort of. Now, admittedly, this did not have the impact like the CD drop of a Taylor Swift or a Bad Bunny or a The Weeknd. What is The Weeknd? Wait, where am I? Downton Abbey? No, full disclosure, I just Googled who are the top three recording artists, and I got Taylor Swift, Bad Bunny, and The Weeknd. I know who The Weeknd is. I'm not living in a bubble. Anyway, this happened in 2024. Perhaps you missed it. In the Carl Ferdinand Becker collection of the Municipal Music Library in Leipzig, there was a manuscript lying about in a dusty stack somewhere, and it was determined to be authentic, undiscovered Mozart. He wrote it in his teens, probably the mid to late 1760s. We do know that it was inscribed to his sister Maria Anna Nannerl, to her friends and family, and it was discovered in this library and added to the Kirchel catalog, which is the authoritative survey of all Mozart's works, and it has the number 648. So here it is, Mozart's Serenade in C major, given the title, don't know who did this, probably some editor at Kirchel, a very little night music.

0: And there it is, Mozart in the Morning on Classical California. Recently discovered and published Mozart, was introduced to the public in 2024, a C major serenade. And we heard violinists Haruna Shinoyama and Neja Klinar, cellist Philippe Comploy, and Florian Birsak harpsichord.
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2: Alexander Shelley leads Pacific Symphony in music made iconic on the silver screen. 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

Ludovic Morlot and the Seattle Symphony, the Elegant Sicilian from Gabriel Fauré's Pelléas et Mélisande. One of the best stories about French organist and composer Fernanda de Crook comes from the time that she spent in the United States giving organ recitals. One of her parlor tricks, well, I shouldn't call it a parlor trick, it's an amazing, rather miraculous feat, is as an encore, she would improvise a short three-movement symphony on the organ and have members of the audience call out American composers, and she would improvise each movement in the style of a different American composer. To be in the audience for one of those must have been amazing. Here's Matt Albin and the Jackson Symphony Orchestra, Jackson, Michigan, that is, with cello soloist Jeremy Krosmer's Fernanda de Crook's Cello Concerto on Classical California.

0: just for a point of reference, here are some other American music that was being created at the same time as what we just heard. Howard Hanson's Romantic Symphony, Samuel Barber's Adagio for Strings, famous, well-known pieces, created the same year that, although she's not an American, she's French, she wrote this piece in New York City. Fernanda de Kruk, her cello concerto. That was Matthew Albin and the Jackson Symphony Orchestra with cello soloist Jeremy Crosmer, a work from 1932. Coming up next on Classical California, time to brush up your Shakespeare.
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If that sounded a little J.S. Bach-y to you, congratulations, you have a very good ear. It was, in fact, inspired by Johann Sebastian Bach, and it's called Reinvention No. 1. Music of Elena Katz-Tiernan, we heard violinist Angèle Dubois and her ensemble La Pietà. All right, class, phones down, pencils ready. Here comes a Shakespeare quiz. Name the play that contains the quote, "Why then the world's mine oyster, which I with sword will open." Got it? If you said The Merry Wives of Windsor, you get a gold star for the day. Here's the overture by Otto Nicolai.

0: Better 3 hours too soon than a minute too late. A quote from the Shakespeare play set to music by Otto Nicolai. That was the overture to The Merry Wives of Windsor. Christian Thielemann and the Vienna Philharmonic. And speaking of too soon, it's never too soon to help out your hometown radio station. The full membership campaign begins tomorrow, and we've got some early birdie incentives for you on the website right now. 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I'm Maggie Clennon-Rieberg, and here comes George Friedrich Handel.
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A Great Big Concerto by George Friedrich Handel. It's Concerto Grosso No. 6, and we heard Mark Minkowski and the Musicians of the Louvre. I hope you're having a wonderful Tuesday so far. I'm Maggie Clennon-Rieberg. I'm really grateful for the pleasure

Ben and Reberg, I'm really grateful for the pleasure of your company. Thank you so much for choosing this beautiful music to be your classical companion in these weird modern times. I appreciate you being here. It is now time for our mid-morning masterwork, and I was reading an article about this particular work, and the author of the story about it called it a symbol of love between Clara and Robert Schumann. Several reasons for that. He began working on his piano concerto in A minor before they were married. Clara tried it out for him in private several times, and she premiered the piece in 1844. Not only is it a great testament to their collaborative efforts, but all of her performances, they have been written like a public declaration of the Schumann's abiding love. The part that I always think about, too, is that they are both in the key of A minor, and that is the key that Clara wrote her very first piano concerto when she was still in her teens. It's a neat connection. Beatrice Rana at the keys, Yannick Nezet-Séguin and the Chamber Orchestra of Europe. Our mid-morning masterwork on Classical California, Robert Schumann's Piano Concerto in A minor.

0: Our mid-morning masterwork on classical California. Yannick Nezet-Séguin leading the Chamber Orchestra of Europe with Beatrice Rana at the piano. Robert Schumann's Piano Concerto in A minor. Coming up next on your hometown radio station, you know that thing, a little devil on one shoulder, a little angel on the other. Place your bets, flip a coin, who's next?
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Oh, those little devils, they get you every time. The Dance of the Furies from Christoph Gluck's Orfeo and Eurydice, Christopher Hogwood and the Academy of Ancient Music. French composer Mel Bonis created a suite based on three legendary women, Ophelia, Salome, and the one we're about to hear. 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

The West German Radio Symphony Orchestra performing the third of three legendary women by French composer Mel Bonis. We just heard Cleopatra's Dream. And speaking of legendary women, here are two more, Judi Dench and Maggie Smith. They were the stars of Ladies in Lavender. Nigel Hess wrote the music. Here's Joshua Bell and the Royal Philharmonic Orchestra.

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Opera San Jose's 43rd season proves great opera is always capable of surprising us. 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

That's Graham Ross and Musica Antiqua Köln with a dance or two from Johann Sebastian Bach's Orchestral Suite No. 2. Congratulations to Maestro Herbert Blomstedt. Just about a month ago, Maestro was awarded the Premium Imperial Award from the Imperial Family of Japan. Here he is conducting the Bavarian Radio Symphony Orchestra, Johannes Brahms Variations on a Theme of Haydn.

0: While we were listening to this together, I was looking at a picture of Lake Starnberg in the Bavarian town of Tutzing, where Brahms spent a delightful summer in 1873 composing the work that we just heard. No wonder it is as adorable a little Bavarian village as one could want. He must have been very inspired. Herbert Blomstedt and the Bavarian Symphony Orchestra, Brahms' variation on a theme known as the St. Anthony Chorale, was once attributed to Franz Joseph Haydn. We'll hear from Haydn later this morning on Classical California.
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2: Los Angeles Chamber Orchestra welcomes pianist Conrad Tao for Ravel's sparkling jazz-inflected piano concerto in G major. Framed by Strauss's haunting Metamorphosen and Beethoven's bold, revolutionary Eroica Symphony, intensity, elegance, and a burst of rebellion led by music director Jaime Martin. Los Angeles Chamber Orchestra covers remarkable ground in one night. October 17th at Zipper Hall and the 18th at The Wallace. Tickets and information at laco.org.
1: Take a deep breath. You're at the right place. 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

Welcome aboard to the two newest members of the King Singers. Baritone Joseph Edwards came on in May of this year, and countertenor Peter Hicks joined the ensemble in September. This recording predates those chaps by a couple of years. This came out in January of 2020, an album called Finding Harmony. Ringing in the Fields by Estonian composer Urmas Sisak. English composer William Alwyn is next. This is from a concerto for harp and string orchestra, the first movement. It's a slow one. Harpist Rachel Masters and the City of London Symphonia. William Alwyn's Lyra Angelica on Classical California.

0: The first movement of a concerto for harp and string orchestra, William Alwyn's Lyrica Angelica. That was harpist Rachel Masters, with Sir Richard Hickox leading the City of London Symphonia. I'm Maggie Glennon-Rehberg, looking ahead to the noon hour. Franz Josef Haydn must be sleeping in today because he's about to say good morning.
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0: The new season begins as the Oakland Symphony and Kedrick Armstrong present Defiance, Shostakovich's subversive 11th symphony, with songs of protest by Tracy Chapman, Lauryn Hill, and others. Tickets at oaklandsymphony.org. Defiance, this Friday at 7:30 at the Paramount. Resist and persist with the Oakland Symphony.
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Antal Doherty leading the Philharmonia Hungarica with the first movement of Joseph Haydn's Symphony No. 6, the Morning Symphony. And speaking of morning, it all starts tomorrow morning, the Classical California Fall Drive. But did it really? Does it really start tomorrow? We've actually given ourselves a little bit of a head start. And here's a little insider information if you're interested. We have received a challenge from the Harmony Fund that if we get 1,500 donations before Wednesday, October 14th at 7 p.m., we still have all day tomorrow to do it, we will unlock an additional $35,000. And I'm looking at the ticker right now on our website. We just started this and we have quite a few in already. So if you want to be one of the early birds, let's make sure this thing starts with a bang and ends with an even bigger bang, I suppose. It's the only way to say it. Head on over and make your pledge of support right now at classicalcalifornia.org. And thank you. Here's Gustav Holst.

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So excited about the upcoming drive. I hope you are too. Well, even if you're not, it starts tomorrow. So we hope to have your participation there. I'm Maggie Clennon-Reberg, making some room for Alan Chapman. Make it a beautiful day, friends, and I will see you in the morning.

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1: A very good afternoon, 12 o'clock exactly. I'm Alan Chapman, and thank you so much for tuning in to Classical California. Let's talk about Beethoven. He has finally made it to Vienna. This is a moment he's been waiting for. He finally relocates from his hometown of Bonn, Germany, to Vienna. And he is all set to go, isn't he? And he immediately sets up a date at the concert hall to perform one of his piano concertos? No, not remotely. As a matter of fact, at first, he does become known as a pianist, but only in private settings, the salons of the aristocracy. And those who heard him were marveled at his playing. One well-established virtuoso in Vienna said, "He's not a man, he's a devil." And oh, how he improvises. So word got out about this Beethoven fellow. So now word is out. There's word of mouth. There's talk in the street. There's buzz. And he just makes his way to the concert hall and presents a piano concerto. No, not yet. As a matter of fact, it's going to be nearly 2.5 years from the time he arrives in Vienna to make that move to the concert hall. And when he does, it is with piano concerto number 2. Which raises the question, what happened to number 1? Well, number 2 was number 1, and number 1 was number 2. The one that he made his debut with was published second. That's what made it number 2, but it was the first one he wrote. And I tell you about that because I'm about to play you piano concerto number 1, which by logical deduction is actually the second one he wrote. Correct. So here it is. And it came along just a short time after, I should say. So piano concerto number 1, in parentheses, the second one he wrote. Stephen Huff plays it with the Finnish Radio Symphony conducted by Hannu Lintu.

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2: 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Framed by Strauss's haunting Metamorphosen and Beethoven's bold, revolutionary Eroica Symphony, intensity, elegance, and a burst of rebellion led by music director Jaime Martin. Los Angeles Chamber Orchestra covers remarkable ground in one night. 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

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But you may not be aware that we now have a show dedicated to that. Arcade was the brainchild of Jennifer Miller Hamill, as is our new program, High Score, and that airs on Saturday evenings from 6 to 7. Jennifer Miller Hamill combines new and favorite video game scores with the classical music that inspired them. So the Arcade team now on the air Saturday evening 6 to 7 with High Score. And I mentioned if you're already a fan of video game music, I should also mention if you'd like to hear more. If you heard that piece just now and said, hey, I like that. Well, there's more where that came from, and you can hear it 6 to 7 Saturday evening on our new program, High Score. And music now by Mr. Original. Why would I call Boccherini Mr. Original? Because there was a French musicologist, a contemporary of his, who said that Boccherini's music was so original, you might imagine he'd never heard anybody else's music, that he couldn't have been influenced by anybody whatsoever. How's that for a compliment? Here's a symphony by Boccherini with the German Chamber Academy, conducted by Johannes Goritzky.

A symphony by Luigi Boccherini, Johannes Goritzky, and the German Chamber Academy. And heading up toward 1 o'clock with Mr. Franz Liszt, his third Hungarian Rhapsody, performed by the Franz Liszt Chamber Orchestra, conducted by Janusz Rolla.

0: Franz Liszt's Third Hungarian Rhapsody, performed by the Franz Liszt Chamber Orchestra, conducted by Janos Rolla.
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Ernesto Lecuona's Malagueña, with the orchestra conducted by Jeremy Cohen, and I'm pleased to see they've given credit to the player of the flamenco castanets. That was Fanny Ara. And a very good afternoon. I'm Alan Chapman. Thank you for joining us here on Classical California. Well, if I mention Pamplona, Spain, you may think of the Running of the Bulls. That's probably the first thing that comes to mind. But Pamplona is also the hometown of one of history's greatest violinists, Pablo de Sarasate. And the city surely pays tribute to him. There's a tree-lined avenue named for him, Paseo de Sarasate. There's a bronze statue of him holding his violin. There's a museum that celebrates his stature as the Paganini of Spain. Well, this is Sarasate's...

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0: And now a performance by flute superstar James Galway, who said, "My granddad played the flute, my dad played the flute, everyone in the neighborhood played the flute, even the doctor who delivered me played the flute." And yet he started out early on the violin. Why did he switch to flute? Simple answer, woodworms. They got his violin, his father had a flute, and I guess the rest is history. James Galway playing a concerto by Saverio Mercadante with I Solisti Veneti, led by Claudio Simone.

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Music by Mendelssohn, Verleih uns Frieden, Grant Us Merciful Peace, with the Corydon Singers and English Chamber Orchestra, conducted by Matthew Best. Have you ever heard of the Battle of the Romeos? Let me tell you about it. It took place in London in 1750. Two rival theaters, both putting on productions of Shakespeare's Romeo and Juliet. Well, at Covent Garden, they advertised that there was a solemn dirge by Thomas Arne, composed for Juliet's funeral procession. Big selling point. So what did they do over at Drury Lane? They hired William Boyce to write his solemn dirge. And so the Battle of the Romeos was underway. Who won? Well, the winner was William Boyce, who also wrote this symphony, William Boughton, and the English String Orchestra.

0: A symphony by William Boyce, performed by the English String Orchestra, conducted by William Boughton.
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Hey, very good afternoon. It's a couple of minutes after two. I'm Alan Chapman, and thanks so much for tuning in to Classical California. Well, music now from a work that was very impressive to Tchaikovsky. He had a great deal of praise for the composer, and also said by extension that it proved that the young generation of French composers was promising. The composer who prompted that from Tchaikovsky, Edward Lalo, and here's music from the piece that prompted it, his Symphonie Espagnole, featuring violinist Maria Dueñas.

Rondo from Lalo's Symphonie Espanol, Violins Maria Dueñas with the Simón Bolívar Symphony Orchestra Venezuela, conducted by Gustavo Dudamel. Brahms was about to give up composing, and had he done that exactly when he was considering that, we would have lost a lot of his late great music. He even wrote to his publisher, he said, don't expect any more symphonies. What prompted him to pick up his pen and start writing again? A clarinetist named Richard Muhlfeld. And the best part about this is that Muhlfeld actually started out playing violin in various court orchestras. And how did he become probably the greatest clarinetist of his time? He was self-taught. That I find pretty amazing. Well, he was inspirational to Brahms, and among the works that Brahms wrote for him, this Clarinet Sonata No. 2, our performance by clarinetist Anthony McGill with pianist Gloria Chin.

on Classical California, Brahms Clarinet Sonata No. 2, played by Anthony McGill with pianist Gloria Chen. What's that you say? A little more Brahms? All right.

0: An intermezzo by Brahms, played by pianist Arkady Volodos.
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Well, it was in Paris that a number of composers contributed to the score for a ballet called Les Petits Riens, The Little Nothings. And that was the overture that Mozart contributed to that ballet score, performed by the Scottish Chamber Orchestra, conducted by Raymond Lepard. How'd you like to go to Spain? Here is the Spanish Rhapsody, the Rhapsodia Española by Isaac Albéniz, with pianist Alicia de la Rocha.

0: Music by Isaac Albéniz, his Spanish Rhapsody, Rhapsodia Española. Pianist Alicia de la Rocha with the London Philharmonic, conducted by Rafael Frubeck de Burgos. I'm Alan Chapman. Been a pleasure having you aboard for the music today. I'm back tomorrow, of course, and right now you're going to stay tuned, I hope, for more music with Diane Nicolini.
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1: Well, good afternoon, everybody. It's Diane Nicolini. Happy Tuesday. To start things off at this 3 o'clock hour, some water music by the wonderful French composer Maurice Ravel. Now, he called this piece for solo piano Jeu d'eau, which literally means the play of the water. But if you've ever been to Versailles in the gardens and you see those magnificent big fountains, those are also called Jeu d'eau. We're going to hear this performed now by one of the great pianists of our time. She is Marta Argerich.

That was a work by Maurice Ravel entitled Jeu d'eau, The Play of the Water. And it was pianist Marta Argerich on Classical California. Well, the beauty just never stops. That's the thing about classical music. And next is a work by Ralph Vaughan Williams that's kind of meta. It's called Serenade to Music. Richard Hickox leads the Northern Sinfonia.

0: One of Rayfawn Williams' most popular works, that was Serenade to Music. Richard Hickox led the Northern Sinfonia from Classical California.
1: 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The new season begins as the Oakland Symphony and Kedrick Armstrong present Defiance, Shostakovich's subversive 11th symphony, with songs of protest by Tracy Chapman, Lauryn Hill, and others. Tickets at oaklandsymphony.org. Defiance, this Friday at 7:30 at the Paramount. Resist and persist with the Oakland Symphony. Between the ocean breeze and Spanish tiles, sunlight dances on every note. 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
0: American cellist Elisa Weilerstein is the cello in the spotlight right now in this music of Joseph Haydn, his Cello Concerto No. 1 in C major. And she joins the Trondheim soloists.

0: That was a performance of the Cello Concerto No. 1 in C Major of Joseph Haydn, with Elisa Weilerstein on cello joining the Trondheim soloists from Classical California. Coming up, Joshua Bell sings, well, his violin does the singing, music from an operatic version of The Little Mermaid.
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1: 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Tell us who you're grateful for on our website.

The beautiful song To the Moon from the opera Rusalka by Antonin Dvorak, about a little mermaid who falls in love with a mortal. Joshua Bell on violin there with the orchestra of St. Luke's, led by Michael Stern. Now that's a recording that came out in 2006 and was super popular. Here's a recording that just came out this past May, and it's music of Vivaldi. Here's the Concerto for Diverse Instruments in C Major, performed by Les Musiciens du Prince, the Musicians of the Prince of Monaco.

From a brand new recording that was a piece by Antonio Vivaldi, a concerto for diverse instruments in C major, performed by the Musicians of the Prince of Monaco, conducted by Gianluca Capuano.

0: That was Tammy by LA's own Chloe Flower, composer and pianist.
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Well, what do you need for a clandestine elopement? A silken ladder. That's more or less the plot of the opera The Silken Ladder by Rossini, and we just heard the overture on Classical California. Next up is the opening to a symphony by Joseph Martin Krauss, featuring now Concerto Cologne, led by Werner Erhardt.

0: The opening to the Symphony in D Major and Allegro by Joseph Martin Krauss, performed by Concerto Cologne with Werner Erhard conducting. Well, a pianist who's been spending a lot of time in Los Angeles recently, mostly soloing with LACO, the Los Angeles Chamber Orchestra, we'll hear her next.
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2: 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Schemes and disguises abound as the couple must pull every trick in the book to exchange their vows. 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

That was the Canadian pianist Angela Hewitt performing a sonata in A major by Domenico Scarlatti on Classical California. Here's guitarist Pepe Romero with the Academy of St. Martin in the Fields performing a guitar concerto by the Italian Mario Castelnuovo Tedesco.

0: The guitar soloist was Pepe Romero with the Academy of St. Martin in the Fields, led by Neville Mariner, and that was a 20th century guitar concerto by Mario Castelnuovo Tedesco, his guitar concerto number 1 in D major.
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2: Los Angeles Chamber Orchestra welcomes pianist Conrad Tao for Ravel's sparkling jazz-inflected piano concerto in G major. Framed by Strauss's haunting Metamorphosen and Beethoven's bold, revolutionary Eroica Symphony, intensity, elegance, and a burst of rebellion led by music director Jaime Martin. 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

From the Norwegian composer Edvard Grieg, that was The Bridal Procession Passes By. The Royal Scottish National Orchestra was led by Bjarte Engeset on Classical California. Up next, we'll hear from the Spanish pianist Alicia de la Rocha, the late pianist. From Spain, she joins the London Sinfonietta in a keyboard concerto in F minor by Bach.

0: That was the Keyboard Concerto No. 5 in F minor by Bach, featuring Alicia de la Rocha at the piano with the London Sinfonietta, conducted by David Zinman. And that's going to do it for me today. I'm Diane Nicolini, and I'll be back with you tomorrow. Of course, we all will, as we kick off our all-important fall membership drive. I hope you'll be listening, and even more importantly, I hope you'll be supporting. Brian Lauritsen is here right now with today's edition of The Great Escape, coming up next.
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0: 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It's time for The Great Escape at 5. Where will the music take you today?
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